0: Two guys named Chris.
1: Did you see this about the Nestle CEO who was fired? Also, he had an inappropriate affair with an underling, a co-worker at Nestle. He was in France, and he was fired. Laurent Frise.
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1: 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He's in his 50s. I mean, how can you do all that?
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Hi, this is Chris Kelly. Monday morning on the Two Guys Named Chris show. Maybe the machines really are taking over. A man is now dating his computer and the world's thinnest car. That's Monday between 6 and 6:30. 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

38 Special on the road this year, celebrating their 50-year legacy with a milestone tour coming to the Carolinas on May 22nd. They're on right now, of course. Hold on loosely. 38 Special, Rut 92.

Club takes the stage downtown Greensboro this Thursday for the Summer Concert Series. We'll be out there with our Rock 92 prize wheel, your chance at a t-shirt, stickers, and so much more. It's Queen on now, Rock 92.

0: 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If you listen for an hour a day, you tell your friends about Rock 92. And you know Chris Kelly has to ask his wife's permission to use his debit card. 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

The story goes that Dave Grohl of the Foo Fighters once reached out to David Bowie in hopes of collaborating, but Bowie, in his oh-so-classy way, said to F off. 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
1: When the Arrows originally wrote this song, they planned to make it universal by saying, put another coin in the jukebox. 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And I agree, it's Joan Jett on Now. 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

Rock 92. That's all for me, Holly, heading out. Thanks for spending your Saturday night with us. Leaving you with some Chili Peppers, and right after this, Dee Snider's House of Hair. It's Rock 92. Be good. See ya.

0: 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All
1: aboard! It's time to make the mellow dear to enter.

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1: Raise the crossbones, get out the hairspray, and hoist the anchor, you hearties. You're gonna sail the hair-blown airwaves on the USS Heavy Frickin' Metal. This is Dee Snider, and the cannons are primed and ready to blow with Twisted Sister, Montrose, Testament, and all the usual madness that makes you wish you had a DVR for your radio. I know I do. So, get in, sit down, shut up, and start banging. This is the House of Hair. All right, I'm pumping the double barrels and getting down to business with Shotgun Messiah. And business is good. You're headed down Heartbreak Boulevard on the House of Hair. Tighten it up!

hail from space. UFO just slammed down on your roof with Dr. Doctor on the House of Hair. Doctor, Doctor. This is Decider, and you can send a loud note of thanks to Austin Abel in Springfield, Missouri, for my request of the week. Here's what Austin had to say. D, for those like me who love to headbang and learn some history at the same time, this is a must-listen-to song. I love this one very much because it's heavy with history and it's just freaking heavy. To quench your history thirst, the song's lyrics are written from the viewpoint of a British RAF pilot fighting against the German Luftwaffe during the Battle of Britain in 1940, which was the first military engagement to be fought entirely with aircraft. And as for the headbanging aspect, it's at the top of the list. Well, get a load of the big brain on Austin. Very impressive. That's what she said. Now I want you all to turn it up so every single person in your neighborhood knows exactly what's going on at your pad. Heavy and historic metal. This is Iron Maiden's Aces High on the HOH. It's

magic power on the House of Hair. Dee's out of here, and you know what else is magic? All the money the house is going to make right now by showing my advertisers some hot lovin'. Hey, these sponsors love old school heavy metal, so buy what they're selling, damn it! But I'm warning you, don't go far. Three in a row, including a request for some Twisted Sister, are coming up. The House of Hair will be right back. Is this a great country or what?

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3: 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Like Fred's. All right, listen to this one from Scott Memnall in Wrightsville, PA, who listens online. D, I just recently started listening to the HOH. I love the show, and I've always loved me some Twisted Sister. I have a lot of favorite songs from TS, but The Beast has always been at the top of my list. I'm ready to blare this baby to the max. Keep up the rockin', D. Great pick, Scott. The Beast is one of a number of songs I wrote about the forces of evil, but they aren't singing its praises. They are warnings. So pay attention, bangers, and be saved. From Twisted Sister's multi-platinum Stay Hungry record, this is The Beast on the House of Hair. Crank it!

love hair.

0: Well, Wilt Chamberlain ain't impressed. That's Norway's TNT with 10,000 Lovers, preceded by the Damn Yankees with Pile Driver and Twisted Sisters the Beast. I hope you know how good you've got it here on the HOH. This is Dee Snider, and while I plot to take over the airwaves 24/7, you can plop yourselves in front of your computer and head to houseofhaironline.com to check out some metal videos, see who's touring in your area, and the good news is you don't have to wear pants to do it. I got another request lined up, and I want you back here in a minute wearing assless chaps. It's kind of a middle ground. Don't go nowhere.
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0: How's it or they hanging, metalheads? This is Dee Snider, and I've got a request fired off at housefaironline.com. It's from Randy Nelson in James, Minnesota, who listens to KXLP Classic Rock 94.1. He says, "Dear Dee, I like to study while I rock out with the HOH. I am in my mid-40s and just recently went back to college. The first time I was in college, I loved to study with the Japanese heavy metal band Loudness blaring on my four Technic speakers. That way, no one else bothered me. Unlucky for me, my Loudness tapes and CDs no longer function, and I could really use a blast from the past to get me through. So please play anything from Loudness. Sincerely, Headbanger Randy Nelson." First off, Headbanger Randy, good on you for going back to school to learn some more stuff. And what you're trying to say is that Loudness promotes intelligence? I couldn't agree more. So turn this one up and send some loud and heavy deep thoughts out to our fellow metalheads in the land of the rising sun. This is Crazy Nights on the House of Hair.

0: clearing the posers of the airwaves one by one with some Pantera. This is the HOH, D-Side here, and I'm plucking another whole hour of this metal mayhem from the shelves just for your pleasure. I said plucking. There's a whole mess of madness still to come, so stick around, or else.
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4: All hair bands all the time. Okay, maybe a few leather-clad bald guys every now and then, too. That's how I freaking roll here on the House of Hair. I'm Dee Snider. And if you're enjoying the dulcet tones of my voice right now, you're listening to the expanded edition of the HOH. That's right, you fortuitous son of a gun. You somehow staggered into 3 hours of this chaos. Lucky you. Up this hour, I have the Nuge, the Crew, and a whole mess of the good stuff coming up, and I'm getting to it with a pop quiz I call the Third Degree. All you've got to do is figure out what these next three songs have in common. Capiche? And it kicks off right now with a request from Daniel Bolson in Odessa, Texas, who listens to KBAT 99.9. He says, "Hey, D, I have a killer Motorhead song that I would like to hear. It's a song that you haven't played in a while, and it's called Bomber. It came out in 1979, and it freaking rocks. Thank you very much. Dan the Man, this is most definitely a killer, and you're right, it don't get played enough. So let's give it some serious airtime across all of North America and into the ether right now. Bombs away, bangers. This is Motorhead with Bomber on the House of Hair. Crank this wicked mother.

0: dropping three in a row on you from Kix, AC/DC, and Motorhead. Can you hear me now? You're in the House of Hair with me, D. Snyder, and those tunes were all part of my third degree, so what do they all have in common? The answer and more of the metal is up when I return. Stick around.
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0: There she blows! Thank you, honey! D-Side here with you in the House of Hair, and we just blew it all to Kingdom Come before the break when I gave you my third degree. I played She Dropped Me the Bomb from Kix, AC/DC's Love Bomb, and Bomber from Motorhead. So what do they all share? Survey says! Of course, it's all about the bomb. Think you can do better? 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All right, enough bitch flap-slapping. It's time for more of the metal. This is Poison's Look, But You Can't Touch on the HOH.

in the shadows. More like walk through my heart, farm, and vineyard. That was Queensryche on the House of Hair. Queensryche guitarist Michael Wilton has his own whip ale, and ex-Queensryche singer Jeff Tate put his name on his own wine called Insania. Whitesnake's got some wine too, Megadeth has a beer, and Sammy Hagar sold off his Cabo Wabo tequila for a cool 91 mil. What's next? Warrant whiskey? Pretty Boy Floyd Pinot Noir? This is D Better Red Than Dead Snyder, and it's time to go hard, fast, and loud. That's how it should be, right? This one's off Megadeth's Hidden Treasures EP. You might have heard it in Arnold's Last Action Hero as well. This is Angry Again on the HOH. It's banging time!

We're slamming through another hour of pure rock and roll on the House of Hair. The House of Hair. The House of Hair.

0: 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It's free, and it's all you really need, so get on it. I'm coming right back and taking you down to the greasy roots of metal when the HOH returns. Don't go nowhere.
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0: All right, you crazy metal zombies, dead or alive, you are coming with me. The House of Hair is back in all its badass glory, and I'm taking you down to the greasy roots of metal. So Eric Clapton and Jimmy Page launched their careers in the Yardbirds. Can you name another famous guitarist who cut his teeth in the band? Anyone? Anyone? Well, it's the late, great Jeff Beck. This English guitarist won 8 Grammys over his career, but never had the same recognition with the masses as his legendary peers Page and Clapton, but is considered by many to be their master. Jeff Beck was a British blues rock legend who also played in the Jeff Beck Group. Beck, Bogart, and Apsey contributed to countless tracks in various genres and influenced a ton of rockers who came after him. In fact, Pink Floyd wanted to recruit him when Syd Barrett checked out, but none of them had the nerve to ask Beck to join. He was held in that high regard. So this next song was originally recorded by the Yardbirds and then by Beck on his first solo album in 1968 called Truth. This is Jeff Beck with Rod Stewart killing it on vocals and Shapes of Things. You're

rock and roll free-for-all, make that three-for-all with Ted Nugent, a killer clone of the Beatles' Helter Skelter from Motley Crue, and my greasy roots of metal artist Jeff Beck on the House of Hair. Woo! He's not here, and I'm taking a quick crap. I mean, break to make a buck, but not behind the dumpster in an alley, as far as you know. I'm saluting some of my favorite sponsors and coming right back with an all-electric double shot. The House of Hair shall return.

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8: No whips allowed.
9: Who's with me?
8: It's the House of Hair.
5: Welcome back to the House That Metal Built, the House of Hair. This is Dee Snider, and you in those two sizes too small red spandex pants are straddling another hour. I've got Slaughter, Montrose, and the Cult coming up later, but right now, I'm placing a hair pair in your eager hands. This is by request from Suzette Holmes in Mishawaka, Indiana, who listens to 103.9 The Bear. Dee, I lost a great friend to heroin. He was a huge fan of metal. He played the bass and would drop everything to come and help you out with something. Tesla was one of his favorite bands, and I'd love it if you could play it for him. Yes, the needle and the damage done, as Neil Young once wrote about. Stay away from that excrement, my friends. It only leads to heartache and sometimes death. Okay, Suzette, I love that name, by the way. I have it tattooed on my shoulder. This hair pair from Tesla goes out to you and your rocker bud. So make it loud, because it just feels better that way. This is the House of Hair.

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0: That was Tess in a Row from Tulsa, right here on the House of Hair. I'm Dee Snider, and we're already balls deep, I mean too deep, into this hour, my hairy compadres. So I'm going to dig in my request pile while the show takes a quick break. Your job, be back here with your mullet on fire and ready to rock. The House of Hair returns right after this with one from you. Hey everybody, it's me, Dee Snider, host of the HOH. So how many times have you said, if there was only a way I could get Dee Snider to record a personalized video message for a friend, family member, or coworker? Survey says, never! But now that I've used my mind powers to plant the idea in your brain, let me tell you about Cameo. Cameo is a free app that allows celebrities to make personalized video messages. All you gotta do is book the Cameo video, tell me some basic info on who and what the message is for, and voila! Your favorite Rockstar Air personality, that would be moi, will record a message that will delight whomever you give it to. I've done birthdays, anniversaries, proposals, congratulations, award presentations, get well soons, graduations, motivational messages, and more. 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So go to cameo.com, put my name in the search engine, and check out the hundreds of rave reviews and messages I've done. And next time you need a unique gift, think, I'm going to download the free Cameo app and get Dee Snider to record a personal video message. You'll be glad you did.
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0: Did it seem like forever without me? As all those t-shirts say, keep calm and get ready to bang with the House of Hair. This is Dee Snider jumping back into things with a request from Scott in South Williamsport, PA, who listens to WZXR. Dee, you played this song for me and my friends back in 2009 when we were still partying in high school. We were so excited to have finally made it on the HOH. Sadly, we did not see each other as much as we used to, but I know that we all still listen religiously. It happens sometimes. Friends come in and out of our lives, like busboys in a restaurant. This show brought us so close together, and we will never forget the times we had. Love to relive some of the high school party days with you. Much appreciated. Signed, Scott, Nick, the original, and DJ. All right, boys, it's time to rock like it's 2009, or like it was 1990, depending on how you look at it. So crank this one up to maximum volume, and let's see if everyone with an earshot likes it. I dare ya. This is Slaughter on the House of Hair.

Now, you'd think that going back to 1992 for that Jackal song would qualify as my rare hair track for the week. But I didn't even hear a squeak when I opened the HOH Metal Vault, so I'm going to try again. This is my official rare hair for the week. It's Testament's Practice What You Preach on the House of Hair. Take

0: one you'll hear at virtually every Alice Cooper show you go to hell on the House of Hair. D-side here. This party ain't going nowhere, but I am. While I download a Venti Latte, you can upload all sorts of cool info on the official HOH website at HouseOfHairOnline.com. 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You can do it all now, so do it! You want more metal? Well, the HOH will be back in a flash.
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0: 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Welcome back to old school headbanging heaven, the House of Hair on Rock 92.
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0: This is the House of Hair where I'm always walking on the wild side, running with scissors, sticking a fork in the toaster, playing on the freeway, and using some random dude's mascara. Yuck. D's not here, and I'm turning up the heat right now with the Occult Sun King. You're listening to the HOH bangers, so bang!

0: I was dirty and black and hot as summer, Danzig on the House of Hair. Wonder how he feels about being on the House of Hair. D's not here, and we're almost at the end, folks. Oh, what's that pout for? Well, hang out for a minute, and I'll give you one more. But be careful what you wish for. Things are going to get mighty sticky. I'll be right back.
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0: The House of Hair is engineered by Metal Mick McCabe, produced by Dwight Coleman, and the exec in charge is Pam Edwards. All right, you unruly minions, we came, we saw, we rocked, and I'll see you in 7 with a fistful of old school metal, a case of hairspray, and maybe even a few stacks of your requests. 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In the meantime, be sure to live by this credo. If it ain't metal, it's crap! Montrose is taking us out in style. See you next week!

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Hi, this is Chris Kelly. Monday morning on the Two Guys Named Chris show. Maybe the machines really are taking over. A man is now dating his computer and the world's thinnest car. That's Monday between 6 and 6:30. 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
0: Ah, beautiful saying. You come up with that?
1: It's not a saying. It's a Geico motorcycle policy.
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0: 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I'm not kidding either.
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0: so complex, it had to be recorded in 180 tracks, layer after layer, after layer, after layer.
1: Very, very frightening me.
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0: Very, very frightening. Queen on Rock 92.

Hi, this is Chris Kelly. Monday morning on the Two Guys Named Chris show. Maybe the machines really are taking over. A man is now dating his computer and the world's thinnest car. That's Monday between 6 and 6:30. Two Guys Named Chris show. 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

0: Landu brainstorms boat names for the boat he hopes to own.
1: How about Fishful Thinking? 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C'est la vie?
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1: Oh, I know. Boy, oh boy. Or barely awake. Paddle to the metal.
2: Oh, man. I should do this for a living.
0: It feels good to be Boatu. It feels good to Geico.

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1: In the early 2000s, selling a native goldenrod was like pulling teeth. 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
3: Well, you know, there's different mentalities about this. Some people see the moon as a stepping stone, but some people think we should just go straight to Mars.
4: Where will our first human space settlement be? On the moon or Mars? I'm Marty Peterson.
0: And I'm Gary Price. These stories in depth this week on your public affairs magazine, Viewpoints.
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2: Last week, we looked at why more people are rethinking their yards. This week, we're focusing on what happens after that decision and what actually works once you start putting these ideas into practice. For Ginny Steibelt, that learning process didn't take long to kick in after she moved from Maryland to North Florida.
9: The other weird thing is that tomatoes do not set fruit if the nighttime temperatures don't go below 70. And so tomatoes don't grow well here in the summer. So you have to have really early spring tomatoes or fall tomatoes because the nights are not cold enough. And that was a complete surprise. Now there's Everglades tomatoes, which is a different species. And it's a little tiny cherry tomato that is better suited for the warm night temperatures. But tomatoes are not for summer here. And so that was also a surprise.
2: It's a good reminder that gardening isn't universal. What works in one region can fall apart somewhere else. For Steibelt, that meant shifting her focus to what could actually handle the conditions in her yard.
9: As far as vegetables go, I am growing Seminole pumpkins, which is native to Mexico and Guatemala, but it was traded by indigenous peoples. So it was growing in Florida by the time the Europeans got here 500 years ago. And the Seminole Indians were growing it because it is a squash that can withstand our hot, wet summers. So that is my favorite squash here because the cucumbers and the other kinds of squash, again, don't like our hot, wet summers. And so this is going to be different for other people in other parts of the country because most of the country doesn't have hot, wet summers. They have hot, dry summers, so that more Mediterranean stuff would work there. But the Mediterranean stuff doesn't work that well in Florida.
2: These adjustments might seem small, but it's the difference between a full harvest and a disappointing season. It's less about what you want to grow and more about what actually belongs in that space.
9: So if you look at basil, the Italian basil, which is actually native to India, not Italy, the Italian basil, the sweet basil, again, does not like our hot, wet summers, but there is an alternative basil. It's called lime basil, which is native to Africa, and that it does very well in our hot, wet summers. So that is the basil I grow. I don't try to grow the sweet Italian basil anymore because it gets a fungus in the summertime.
2: Even small changes like how you water your plants can lead to better results over time.
9: I have 6 rain barrels, and the rain barrel water is much better for your soil than your municipal water. So the water that you get, that you drink, has additives in it that kill the microbes so that we don't get sick. But it also kills the microbes in the soil. And so we want the microbes in the soil. We want them. So the rain barrel water is much better for the soil, whether it's for a house plant or for your gardens, so that you're not killing the beneficial microbes in the soil, because the soil is a living ecosystem as well.
2: Thinking about a garden as a living ecosystem and not just a collection of plants is something Jim Glover says he's seeing more and more of as well.
1: I'm not the only one anymore. One of my neighbors has turned their front lawn into a meadow, and it's almost heretical to consider. It's going against the dogma of decades, if not more than a century, of what a residential landscape is supposed to look like, with a large lawn, a shade tree, and some foundation shrubs. It's really heartening for me to see that there is this paradigm shift really occurring that is no small thing. So I think, as far as a trend goes, this is a big one. And I don't think it's a fad. I think it's going to become the norm, frankly.
2: Glover is the owner of Glover Perennials, a wholesale nursery that supplies plants to garden centers from Philadelphia to Boston. And he says the shift isn't just theoretical, it's showing up in what customers are buying. He remembers how hard it used to be to sell native goldenrod flowers. Goldenrods are native North American flowers that have long green stems topped with clusters of bright yellow flowers.
1: Back then, in the early 2000s, you know, selling a native goldenrod was like pulling teeth. And now we grow 11, I believe, native goldenrod species, and we literally sell thousands of them a year. So that's just one example. There's a lot of different goldenrod species. A lot of people have a mistaken thought that they cause hay fever, which is completely untrue. So just want to dispel that myth right away.
2: Now demand has expanded well beyond just a few species.
1: There's the showy goldenrod, there's the smooth asters, and the aromatic asters, black-eyed Susans. You know, so many of us know that one already. Lupines, nodding onions. These are some great natives to incorporate into your gardens. Bee bombs. There's one of my favorites is called Golden Alexander. It has a Latin name, Zizia aurea. It's a stunning yellow umbel-shaped flower, pollinator magnet, if there ever was one.
2: But he says there's still a common misconception. Many gardeners focused almost entirely on flowers, even though they're only one piece of the puzzle.
1: I would highly recommend that everyone's garden, native-focused garden, should include a healthy dose of native grasses. They're sort of more the backbone. They're not in showy flower per se. Their seed heads can be quite showy unto themselves. Grasses like little bluestem and prairie dropseed and purple lovegrass, switchgrass, these are all native grasses that have excellent appeal aesthetically, but also do double duty as being good diverse biodiversity species for your garden.
2: Adding native grasses and shrubs can change how a space functions. They provide structure, hold interest into the fall and winter, and support wildlife in ways flowers alone can't. And when it comes to supporting pollinators over the course of a season, he says it's about more than just what you plant. It's about when those plants bloom.
1: There's a lot of information out there about how to attract pollinators to your garden. What are pollinators? Those are butterflies and bees and beetles and hummingbirds, the sort of things that feed on the nectar and the pollen of flowers. And there's a ton of information out there. In a nutshell, it's a super easy formula for someone to jump into this whole idea. Wildlife-friendly gardening is to have three or more species of wildflowers in bloom in every blooming month of the year. So take, say, if your season starts in April for flowers to begin and, say, ends in November, have several different things blooming at any different blooming month. And that is the simple recipe for having an effective pollinator garden.
2: As spring shifts into summer, you start to see what's really working, what takes off, what falls short, and what needs to change next year. For many gardeners, it's a never-ending process. Instead of aiming for a yard that looks perfect right away, more people are building spaces that change gradually and merge into the natural environment, benefiting not just themselves, but animals and insects too. To learn more about this topic and our guests, Jim Glover and Jenny Steibelt, head to viewpointsradio.org. For more behind the scenes and to support our show, follow us on Instagram, X, and Facebook by searching Viewpoints Radio. 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Our studio manager is Jay Silvers. I'm Gary Price.
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4: The next phase of space exploration isn't just about visiting other worlds, but the potential of one day living there. After Artemis II's successful mission to orbit the moon, attention is shifting from short trips to long-term presence. But scientists don't all agree on where that should happen first, the moon or Mars. The moon may be closer, but building a lasting settlement there poses its own challenges.
3: You know, there's different mentalities about this. Some people see the moon as a stepping stone. It is certainly easier to get to the moon. It is easier to get back from the moon if something goes wrong. Easier to send resupplies. In some ways, it makes sense to start with the moon, figure out some of the basics, and then go on to Mars. On the other hand, there's ways in which the moon is fundamentally different from Mars. You know, the gravity environment is something really, really impactful to human biology. And, you know, we've learned a lot from studies on the International Space Station and before that, the space shuttle, about what happens to the body in basically zero gravity and weightlessness, but we don't know as much about what happens in partial gravity.
4: That's Scott Solomon, teaching professor of biosciences at Rice University and author of Becoming Martian: How Living in Space Will Change Our Bodies and Minds. He says the moon has only 1/6 the gravity of Earth, while Mars has 1/3. It might not sound like a big difference, but this lack of gravity actually makes the moon a far harsher place to live.
3: If we can figure out how to operate on the moon and not just, you know, how to kind of build stuff there, but what happens to our bodies and also How do we feed ourselves? Can we grow crops? What are the impacts on those organisms of that partial gravity? In some ways, Mars should be easier because it's not as different from Earth. But some people think we should just go straight to Mars and like, hey, let's just focus on if Mars is the goal, then let's go straight there and solve the problems as they appear. So it kind of depends who you talk to and ultimately what is the motivation for going.
4: So what's really driving this push to Mars? As we discussed last week, part of it is rooted in a long-standing human impulse to explore. But Solomon says this motivation isn't purely philosophical. There are monetary motivations, too.
3: So there are people that are motivated by the opportunity to make a profit, right? So there's the idea that there might be things that we could, you know, mine on the surfaces of either the moon or Mars or beyond. The asteroid belt, which is, you know, just beyond Mars, is known to be very, very rich in rare earth elements. And a lot of these are the components of our technology, our smartphones and computer chips and all of that. So there's potentially money to be made. And once you're out in space in a lower gravity environment, it can be easier, in theory, to launch spacecraft, probes, whatever, to those places that have those valuable minerals, metals, elements.
4: Then there's the obvious scientific curiosity. We stand to learn a lot about ourselves, about life in the cosmos, and the origins of the universe. But for Solomon, the most compelling motivation is the survival of the human species.
3: If we are all confined to one planet, any sort of major disaster that would happen on Earth, whether it's self-inflicted like nuclear war or something external, something that we don't have control over, like a super volcano eruption or a major asteroid impact, right? That threatens to wipe us out and actually threatens potentially to wipe out all life on Earth. We know that mass extinctions have happened in the past, right? And so, you know, if you're confined to one planet, you are more vulnerable. So that might be something that is still far off in the future, but some people think that that's something we need to be actively working on so that when the time comes, we don't have all our eggs on one planet.
4: What will actually happen to us from an evolutionary perspective if we build settlements in a radically new environment like the moon or Mars? Will our bodies change over time? Solomon believes that natural selection will play a factor from generation to generation.
3: That's not a very pleasant process, right? Like when we talk about adaptation, we sort of gloss over the individuals that don't make it and don't pass on their genes to the next generation. So there's a lot of death and suffering that goes into the process of evolution by natural selection. You know, I think if we are deciding that we need to be living elsewhere, we need to live on Mars for whatever the motivation is, then, you know, we have the technology now to manipulate our biology, to manipulate our genes and our physiology in particular ways that could alleviate some of that death and suffering and could help to facilitate the process of adaptation in future generations. So yeah, there are biologists that are actively working on trying to think through, like, how could we do this? What manipulations could we do?
4: There are a lot of ethical questions to consider that can't be overlooked. Even though humans have the technology, there's still a lot we don't know.
3: We don't know if there are any negative effects of making those changes, right? So we need to make sure it's safe and effective and doesn't cause any unintended consequences. So, you know, and then we need to think through all of the downstream consequences. If we make these changes, what does that mean? Like, we are manipulating our evolutionary future. And who gets to make those choices, right? Under what circumstances? These are big, important questions that cannot be overlooked. What does it mean to be human? Is being human being a member of the species Homo sapiens? You know, if we look back at our evolutionary history, at what point did we become human?
4: When he teaches students about human evolution, Solomon shows them a diagram of fossils and asks them to pinpoint when Homo sapiens became human.
3: When did we cross that line? What did that look like? So I think if we play it forward in time, it's kind of the same exercise. What, you know, what does it mean to be human? If we sort of determined that biologically a new species had come into existence on Mars, Does that mean they're not human or just a different kind of human? So, you know, these are, it's almost a philosophical question. I mean, it is a biological question, and we can talk about what is the meaning of species in biology. You could probably get biologists to get in a fist fight if you ask them to actually define species and agree on how you draw the line between them. But I think it's more than biological, right? It's really like at the heart of who we are.
4: These questions shift the conversation from where we can go to what it means to go at all. Building a settlement in space isn't just a technical challenge. It's also a decision about how far we're willing to change as humans in order to live and exist in this environment. Solomon's book, Dark Star, A New History of the Space Shuttle, is available now online and in select bookstores. To learn more about our guest this week and all of our featured guests, visit viewpointsradio.org. 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
21: This is Viewpoints Explained. I'm Ebony McMorris. When Tim Cook took over Apple in 2011, many wondered if he could follow the success of Steve Jobs and keep the momentum going. 15 years later, he's stepping down with a very different kind of legacy. Cook's departure wasn't a sudden exit. Apple says the move is part of a long-planned succession, with Cook transitioning to executive chairman of Apple's board, and John Ternus, a long hardware engineer at the company, is stepping up as the new CEO. But the timing does stand out. Apple is moving into a new phase that looks different from the one Cook managed. Under Cook's leadership, Apple became a financial powerhouse. The company grew from about $350 billion in value to more than $4 trillion. He expanded the product lineup, built a global supply chain, and turned products like AirPods and the Apple Watch into big revenue drivers. In many ways, he made Apple more consistent and less dependent on the success of the iPhone. That stability did come with trade-offs, though. Critics say Apple fell behind in artificial intelligence and had big delays to Siri updates. There was also mixed reviews on Apple's virtual reality headset, the Vision Pro. This raised questions about Apple's innovation or if it was just following existing ideas from competitors like Google. The big question is, what comes next? Smartphone sales, still Apple's core business, have largely cooled around the world. At the same time, the company is under pressure to catch up in artificial intelligences and develop software that tops rivals like Microsoft and Google. After a decade built on scale and stability, Apple is once again being judged on its innovation and ability to build superior, more premium products. That's Viewpoints Explained for this week. More in a moment.
22: We
5: Welcome to Culture Crash, where we examine what's new and old in entertainment. 3 years after season one premiered back in 2023, the Netflix anthology show Beef is back with a new season, highlighting another relatively small story of everyday people who have a chance encounter and quickly find themselves, well, beefing. Season 2 stars Oscar Isaac and Carey Mulligan as an established couple who run an elite country club in California, as well as Kaylee Spaney and Charles Melton as a younger couple who work around the club. When these four cross paths one night, and one couple ends up with footage of a fight between the other that spiraled out of control and got physical, blackmail, power grabs, and jealousy ensue. Watching Beef, I couldn't help but be reminded of another popular anthology series that uses intimate character studies to show larger trends of the modern world in HBO's The White Lotus. Both The White Lotus and Beef have star-studded casts, depict the ugliness of everyday life, and use black comedy to show the many ways that seemingly ordinary people can find themselves obsessed with a neighbor, a coworker, or an acquaintance. Season 2 of Beef uses the setting of an elite country club to show exorbitant wealth in America, as well as the strivers who are desperate to cut off a piece of the American dream for themselves, no matter what sacrifices they need to make along the way. Led by star turns from all four members of its main cast, Beef Season 2 builds upon the stellar first season and proves that creator Lee Sung-jin's show has the writing, the direction, and the vision to continue mining black comedy and tense drama out of little interactions that go south in a hurry. I'm Evan Rook.
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ACDC getting started on this Sunday. Happy Mother's Day, by the way. Rock 92, the Triad's Classic Rocker. I'm Chase Myers stepping in. Got a little Aerosmith to get going.

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Rock 92, the Triad's Classic Rock Station. I'm Chase Myers, and a happy Mother's Day to all of our mamas. My mama, my grandmama, and yours too. 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
1: Hey, guys. P1 from Ramsar. 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

Foo Fighters on Rock 92. You know, just dropping some new music here lately. It's a good thing. Glad to see him still moving along, pushing forward after a lot of challenges, really, over the last couple of years. It's Rock 92. Tom Petty.

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feel like everything now that I read just makes me old. Another one I'm going to do it to you right here, Rock 92, Chase Fire. Just saw that Angry Birds officially going to be inducted into the World Video Game Hall of Fame. It came out in 2009. You know, they only put, like, old games in the Hall of Fame. You know that, right?

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Hi, this is Chris Kelly, Monday morning on the Two Guys Named Chris show. Maybe the machines really are taking over. A man is now dating his computer and the world's thinnest car. That's Monday between 6 and 6:30. Two Guys Named Chris show, Rock 92.

It's Rock 92, the Triad's classic rocker, Chase Myers. By the way, happy Mother's Day to all of our mamas. You know that with flowers alone, $3 billion expected to be spent on flowers today for mama. She deserves it too.

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New Star Wars movie coming out, The Mandalorian and Grogu. 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

She deserves to be celebrated in all kind of ways today. Happy Mother's Day to all of our moms. Dedicating this show to you on Rock 92. Just going over some of the Mother's Day stats here this year. Of course, a huge card-spending holiday. And the most popular brunch day. Over half. Almost 60% said they plan to treat their mamas to a special outing and brunch today.

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You know, this is the kind of stuff that throws Chris Kelly for a loop. First, Costco replaced pizza slices in the food court with calzones. You knew that, right? Now hearing that the calzones are going away, going to be replaced with chicken strips. It's already happened in Chicago. Let Chris Kelly find out for himself, right? Don't tell him. It's Rock 92, Collective Soul.

0: Rock 92 is as local as you can get. We've been rocking the Triad for decades and laughing along with the two guys named Chris Show. Thanks for being part of the family. 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
0: WKRR, Ashboro, Winston-Salem, from the Johns Plumbing, Heating, and Air Studios. 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

Well, he may be retired. I saw him posting pictures sitting on the beach earlier this week, but he's still here in spirit. Digital Dim, you can still play him. 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

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Journey, in fact, in just a couple of weeks, May 21st. 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

Hi, this is Chris Kelly. Monday morning on the Two Guys Named Chris show. Maybe the machines really are taking over. A man is now dating his computer and the world's thinnest car. That's Monday between 6 and 6:30. 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

You know, my wife used to tell me that I wasn't aggressive enough, and now she says that it's too much. So I got to find a happy medium somewhere. I mean, I'll blow the horn at anybody now. 35% of people say they've never used the horn in their car, though. Those are the slow in the left lane kind of people, you know. 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

We are the Triads Classic Rock Station, Rock 92. I'm Chase Myers. I appreciate you hanging out with us. How can they go, though? By the way, happy Mother's Day to all of our mamas. My mama, grandmama, yours too. And we got a lot of mama figures in our lives, don't we? They deserve to be celebrated today. Treat them right. Have a great rest of your weekend. I'll catch up with you next weekend on Rock 92. Adios.

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1: 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Take a deep breath.
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Rachel here, and happy Sunday and happy Mother's Day. Happy Mother's Day to all the mothers out there. Hope you got her something nice. I asked my mom what she wanted, and she said a gift card. I'm like, that's not a gift. Tell me something you actually want. Rocket 92.

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1: Remember, eye dogs have to work for every morsel of food they get. If they don't do something good, they don't get fed.
2: That's right.
1: We give it to them in puzzle form. They have to figure out how to get the food.
2: Yeah, what if we started doing that to the elderly? Like at the homes. Like, before they can eat, we sit a Rubik's Cube down in front of them. All right, Papaw, figure this out, and then you'll get your meal. I haven't eaten in 3 days. I guess somebody should work a little harder than I.
0: Two guys named Chris. Mornings and nights. 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

Rock 92. I saw a video of this rabid beaver, an actual rabid beaver. I think they caught him later, attacking this family. And the guy taking the video, he's a little bit of a distance, but he's by the same body of water the beaver is in. And he's laughing like that beaver can't go get him next. I mean, be careful.

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Rock 92, I've been slacking on reading lately, and I want to get back into it. But reading has become a very expensive hobby, even if you buy used. 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

Rock 92. I know this is probably wishful thinking, but I'm hoping. All right, Rolling Stones release a new album this summer. Is there any chance they go on tour and come anywhere near here? I want

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Hi, this is Chris Kelly. Monday morning on the Two Guys Named Chris show. Maybe the machines really are taking over. A man is now dating his computer and the world's thinnest car. That's Monday between 6 and 6:30. 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

Rock 92. Recently, Jerry Seinfeld was talking about how he thought that Friends was just supposed to be like a copy of Seinfeld, but with more attractive people. And I don't know what it is about Jerry Seinfeld. I feel like he is burning up that Friends is a show. I feel like he wanted to have, like, indisputably the best sitcom of all time, and he's mad that they made another one that people also really love. To me, he just seems salty, and I don't think people say Seinfeld isn't good. I don't know what his deal is. Something about him.

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Rock 92 in New York, they're talking about banning certain additives used in things like pizza and bagels. So apparently they have been linked to causing cancer. Now, I love bagels just the way they are. And if they changed for any reason, I would be very upset. Hopefully the additives don't have too much flavor because, gosh, bagels are terrible for you too. It's like eating four pieces of bread all at once, plus you smear cream cheese all over it. Do it every day.

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0: Two guys named Chris. 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

Rock 92. As you may know or may not know, I recently got engaged, and I was just for fun, just browsing online, looking at wedding dresses. Then I just got mad because those women all were way taller than me, way more filled out than me. They make those dresses look really good.

0: 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Are we reaching?
1: Rock 92. I am clearly not in the majority on this debate. They surveyed a bunch of people. Americans are 4 times more likely to charge their phones than they are to apply sunscreen. Nah, I can't. I'd die. I wouldn't be here to even charge my phone. Lather up on that sunscreen.

0: 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And you know Chris Kelly has to ask his wife's permission to use his debit card. 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

Rock 92. If you've seen the show My Name is Earl or the movie I Love You Man, you might know Jamie Presley. And she is another celebrity that has decided to join OnlyFans. I bet she'll do just fine.

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And I think it's a terrible idea. 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

Hi, this is Chris Kelly. Monday morning on the Two Guys Named Chris show. Maybe the machines really are taking over. A man is now dating his computer and the world's thinnest car. That's Monday between 6 and 6:30. 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

Rock 92. Well, you've probably had a fortune cookie at some point. 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Yeah, I don't like the cookie. I want to break it open. I want to see what my fortune is, know that it's not real, and not eat the cookie.

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Hey, it's Rachel here, and thanks for hanging out with me. But it's time for me to go. Have a great rest of your Sunday and your Mother's Day. I'm going to meet with my family pretty soon. They're doing an early dinner tonight, and I love early dinners. I go to bed at like 8, so I love an early dinner. All right, I'll see you next time. 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

0: Two guys named Chris.
1: When I was hosting, I was emceeing an event this past weekend. I had a trivia question. I nailed one kid, man. He's like 16. I said, I got a sports trivia question. He raised his hand. And I said, the Toronto Blue Jays are playing in Game 7 of the World Series. What team did they? And he said, Dodgers. And I said, beat the last time they won the World Series.
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This band's name was inspired by the STP oil logo. But they couldn't call themselves scientifically treated petroleum. 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

Moving color TVs used to be hard because they were heavy. 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

0: 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We've been rocking the Triad for decades and laughing along with the two guys named Chris Show. Thanks for being part of the family. 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

0: go Zeppelin 68, U2, 38 Special, Floyd, ZZ Top, on one. 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

Journey going to be coming to First Horizon Coliseum a little bit later this month for their final Frontier Tour. 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

I just read that the average American ignores the check engine light on their car for up to 4 months. That troubles me. At least run a code or something, you know? Even if you don't fix it, you know what's wrong. And change your oil while you're at it.

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Poison's Bret Michaels said the song was inspired by a true event. He was on the road, and he called his lady friend and heard another man's voice in the background. Rock 92.

The devil went down to Georgia. He was looking for a soul to steal. He was in a bind because he was way behind and he was willing to make a deal. When he came across this young man sawing on a fiddle and playing it hot, and the devil jumped up on a hickory stump and said, "Boy, let me tell you what. I guess you didn't know it, but I'm a fiddle player too. And if you'd care to take a dare, I'll make a bet with you. Now you played pretty good fiddle, boy, but give the devil his due. I bet a fiddle of gold against your soul, 'cause I think I'm better than you."

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Johnny said, "Devil, just come on back if you ever want to try again. I done told you once, you son of a bitch, I'm the best."

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Which begs the question, what was their second? Yeah, if you said this one, you're right. Rock 92.

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The world's premier Pink Floyd experience, Brit Floyd. Going to be coming to Tanger Center August 15th. You got the chance to win tickets this week with the two guys named Chris. Rock 92.

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0: WKRR. Asheboro, Winston-Salem. From the Johns Plumbing, Heating, and Air Studios. 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

Rock 92, thanks for hanging out this evening. I'm Joe Davis. It's about time for me to get out of here. You got some Van Halen, Stones on the way with Josie. Coming in next.